all types of wonderful Latin music tonight from Brazil, Puerto Rico, Colombia, all sorts of wonderful places with wonderful music. And I'm David, broadcasting live from Tucson, Arizona. The show is called Observations of Deviance, and it's here on Give the Drummer Radio Stream, WFMU. More Brazilian music from Jazz is Dead, Adrian Young, that time with Heilden. We also heard Ricardo Marrero and the group Babylonia. Wonderful Puerto Rican jazz from Jonathan Suazo. Great album, Ricano, Volume 2, Fruto de Mi Corazon. It's on Miel Music, the record label run by fellow Puerto Rican jazz musician Miguel Zenon, and Jonathan Suaza gave us Candela. We heard more from Ranil y su Conjunto Tropical, Gitanita. We heard Wawanko from Roberto y su Nuevo Montuno, and we started in Cuba with Caonado, Motherland. Why don't we go back to Brazil? More bossa nova, some live music from 1965, original Brazilian vinyl from the Tamba Trio. So, Five Na Bossa, Tamba Trio, live 1965 here on Observations of Deviance.

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Hey, music lovers, fellow music lovers. Hope you're loving the music as much as I'm loving playing it for you. 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The show is Observations of Deviance here on Give the Drummer Radio Stream, WFMU. As always, full track list is on the web playlist, as well as Bandcamp links or similar links for everything in 2026. But just quickly, new music from Charlie Chimmy, La Droga, from his album Disco Chimmy. We heard a cut from the Cuban 45 box set that Mr. Bongo put out. Kami Cuban Funk from Juan Pablo Torres y Algo Nuevo. We'll be hearing more from the Cuban 45 box set later. On the Great Roquefort label again from Spain, we heard the Boogie Booga Mambo Beat from Steve Hernandez y su Orquesta Latinoamericana. Also in there, Alfredo Linares y su Salsa Star gave us Tijuanaco. We heard more from Jazz is Dead with Dom Salvador, and we started with the Tamba Trio, Consola Cao, Live 65. We'll be hearing a different studio version of that song by Tamba Trio later tonight. But right now, queued up on the turntable, Fania Records, 1973. A great one from Ray Barreto. The album is The Other Road. We're going to hear Oración, The Prayer. Ray Barreto, The Prayer, here on Observations of Deviance.

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Saturday evening frivolities continue live from Tucson, Arizona. I'm your host here. The show's called Observations of Deviance on Give the Drummer Radio Stream WFMU. Tonight is everything Latin music, Brazil, Colombia, Mexico, Puerto Rico, Cuba. We ended with Tony Tornado from Brazil doing his self-titled track, Tornado. We also heard Mexican Institute of Sound and Meridian Brothers doing Cumbia Fantasia. La Cucaracha Brass gave us their Wawanko. We heard music from the Royal Jesters, Afrolipso. Great stuff, Afrolipso. Couple cuts from Raniel y su Conjunto Tropical, a little interlude, as well as Sonido Amazonico. And we started with legendary percussionist Ray Barreto, Oración, The Prayer. I'm no Latin music expert, but I do know what I like, and I like all kinds of different Latin music, and some people may say this show is kind of a sacrilege. How dare I mix and match all these different Latin music styles? Most Latin DJs stick to one genre, but for me, it's all so great. I want to play everything I can find, and call me crazy, I think it all sounds groovy. So who cares what other people do? Just do what you like. And I like doing it this way, and I hope you do too. And I think it works pretty well. Just focus on great tunes and present them in a thoughtful manner. And we're going to go back to Jazz is Dead. More of their collaborations with various Brazilian musicians. And this is a great one from Antonio Carlos and Joe Coffey with Adrian Young and Ali Shahid Muhammad of Jazz is Dead. So let's go back to Brazil. Antonio Carlos and Joe Coffey here on Observations of Deviance.

Hey everybody, it's a Latin dance party here on Give the Drummer Radio Stream, WFMU. I'm your host, David, broadcasting live from Tucson, Arizona. The show is Observations of Deviance right here, Give the Drummer Radio Stream, WFMU. Lots of good stuff in that last set. We ended with Los Rogers, De Aquitos, Descarga, Rogers, great stuff from them. Also, Manny Corchado and his orchestra, Chicken and Booze. Willie Rodriguez and his orchestra, different orchestra, gave us a great salsa descarga from an album called Soogie. I don't know what that is, but Soogie sounds all right to me. From Brazil, G. Mello talked about getting calm. Ricardo Eddy Martinez y Expresso Ritmico, great Cuban jazz funk, commie funk from 1970s Cuba on the Cuban 45 box set out on Mr. Bongo Records. And we started with Jazz is Dead, Antonio Carlos and Joe Coffey. Don't go anywhere, lots more music to go in the final half hour here. We're going to go back to Ricardo Marrero, different album though, an album called Time, came out in 1977. We're going to start with A Taste of Latin, Ricardo Marrero and the group A Taste of Latin. I wonder if that tastes like chicken and booze here on Observations of Deviance.

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1: I'm nauseous. Give me another bottle of Milk of Magnesia. I don't want the world to see what I had for breakfast. No one wants to see human flesh floating in stomach fluids on the sidewalk. I was possessed by St. Bernard, the dog spirit. I acted out the fantasies of a rabid animal. A door-to-door salesman dropped by selling Encyclopedia Britannicas. In my disturbed condition, I overtook him and I ate him. Now I bring myself to orgasm every time I just think about it.

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Gott, oh, meine Herr, Gott, oh, Gott, Gott.

That was me, man. I don't want to be. Yeah, that was me.

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I'm Doug Shulkin. My show, Give the Drummer Some, appears live on the stream every Friday, 9 to noon. Tune in then.

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That's what you gotta do.

0: Bert Albrecht's first home from home was a cottage provided for him by the Danish writer Karin Michaelis in Svendborg, Denmark. Here is a personal poem called Easter 1935.
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0: Oh, look here now. 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

Last night, turned on the TV, looked out the window, and then pulled down the shade. 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I hear

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0: I want to call your attention to the second chapter of 1 Peter and the 9th verse. Amen. The words of Brother Peter. But ye are a chosen generation, a royal priesthood, a holy nation, a peculiar people, that you should show forth the praise of him who called you from darkness into this marvelous light. Amen.
1: Amen.
0: That's what we are here tonight, to glorify him. We've been adopted into the royal family, called from sin and shame, sanctified, baptized and filled with the Holy Ghost and fire. We have a right to glorify God. Amen.
1: Amen.
0: It's just wonderful what the Lord has done for us. Amen. Hallelujah. And since he saved us, we've been adopted into the royal family. I'm a royal child. My

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What you might not have known is that Jeff G and Destination Out are off today. In their place, you'll have me. I'm Charlie, and the program is busy doing nothing. Starting right now here on WFMU's Give the Drummer Radio stream.

sun's coming up like a big bald head bogeying up at the grocery store. It's Sharky's day. It's Sharky's day today. Sharky wakes up and Sharky says, there was this man and there was this road, and if only I could remember these dreams. I know they're trying to tell me

all night long I think of those little planes up there flying around, you can't even see them, they're specks. And they're full of tiny people going places. And Sharky says, you know, I bet they could all land on the head of a pin.

I'll sing. Sharky says,

Yeah. Yeah, I say yeah. I said yeah, and I mean it. That's my story, and I'm sticking to it. My story is yeah. I'm going to say yes and yeah to everything. I'm going to say yeah to this morning. Say yes to Sunday morning on WFMU's Give the Drummer radio stream. Hey, I'm Charlie. This is Busy Doing Nothing program, filling in for Jeff G and D.O. Radio. Having a glorious time already. Hope you are too if you're out there listening live. Hi to you if you're listening to an archive. Hi to you. Archive, hi, archive, hive, hive mind, hi, hidey ho, high five. Good morning. We started the program with Deodato and Prelude to the Afternoon of a Faun. Prelude à l'après-midi d'un faun. Originally written by Claude Debussy. And that was from Deodato's album Prelude. After which we heard Prelude to a Kiss, a Duke Ellington composition, and that was sung by Billie Holiday from her album Velvet Mood. Another prelude followed that. That was Don Byron, a clarinetist, and his band doing their rendition of Charlie's Prelude, which was an arrangement of Chopin's Prelude No. 4 that was arranged for the John Kirby Band by the trumpeter Charlie Shavers. And then from Norway we heard Hanna Hokkelberg and Bobel from her album Little Things. From Brazil we heard Vinicius and Toquinho and Samba da Volta. Some soundtrack music from Ennio Morricone from the film Piazza di Spagna followed that, after which we heard Sergio Mendes and Brazil 66 doing Joni Mitchell's Chelsea Morning. We heard another morning song after that, Laurie Anderson, Sharky's Day from the Mr. Heartbreak album. From Sudan Archives, we heard Come My Way, and yes, Sudan Archives. You know, her given name was Brittany. She's from Cincinnati and lives in L.A. now, I believe. Studied ethnomusicology in college. Oh, yeah. And then we finished the set with Madeline Bell singing Step Inside Love, a Paul McCartney composition, talking over music by Tipsy Naturellement. And, hey, by the by, if you happen to be in the neighborhood and are listening live, why don't you drop by the playlist and drop a comment? I would love to hear from you, and so would all the other kind and friendly folks assembled there. You can go to wfmu.org/drummer and you can click on the link to today's playlist and join in there. And now, carrying on as I am wont to do, we're going to hear a bunch of songs dealing with, I would say, ambivalent feelings about love. There are so many love songs out there. Let's songs of yearning, songs of happiness. Let's focus on some of the ambivalent songs about love. And we're going to start that off with Deborah Harry singing with the Jazz Passengers. So stick around. We're here till noon in New York, 9 a.m. in
the West Coast and Arizona, where I dwell. Thanks for joining me.

questo.

furtive sigh, the blackened eye, the words I'll love you till the day I die, the self-deception that believes the lie. I wish I were in love again. When love congeals, it soon reveals the faint aroma of performing seals, the double crossing of a pair.

Hey, how y'all doing? Hey, it's Sunday morning. It's a nice Sunday morning. Well, it's nice that it's Sunday morning and that I'm here with you. That's what's nice, depending on nothing. It's busy doing nothing. Hi, I'm Charlie, filling in for D.O. Radio Jeff G. off this week, gee whiz. And, hey, what is it? I'm in Arizona, and it's almost always sunny and nice and clear and warm, if not, you know, baking hot. But I understand on the East Coast, New York, New Jersey, it might be raining. It might be a chilly, rainy morning. Yes, curl up with your internet radio stream and a cup of virtual coffee. 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How do you feel about Sunday morning? Hey,

It's a song of denial, I believe, of emotions. And then one of many fabulous covers of I'll Never Fall in Love Again, done there by the Dells. From their album, the Dells sing Dionne Warwick's greatest hits. Actually, I have to edit on the playlist page. They actually spell her name Dionne Warwick with an E at the end. So it was from the brief period of Dionne Warwick's career when she added the E to her last name. I think at the advice of her astrologist or something. And so, yes, the Dells paying tribute to the E at the end of Dionne Warwick's name. It's a great album of versions of Dionne's Burt Bacharach, Hal David songs. I'll Never Fall in Love Again, at least till tomorrow. And we heard Simon and Garfunkel with the song Overs, from their great album, Bookends. Oh, Judy Garland sang I Wish I Were in Love Again from a singles collection. That's an alternate take of the released version of that song. That's a song by Rodgers and Hart, originally from the musical Babes in Arms. Giving you my full acid jazz hands countdown of songs from shows. And yes, I wish I were in love again. I miss what's the conversations with the flying plates. I love her spin on that. Her delivery on the song is so perfect. You know, it's easy to get wrapped up in remembering Judy Garland either as a child star or as, you know, an older person who sometimes seemed maybe to be having some troubles, but was a great performer all along. And really, what a great singer she was. I mean, that is just such a great record. When I think of her in her later years, for some reason, I picture the character that her daughter, Liza Minnelli, played on the program, the TV series Arrested Development, who had vertigo and was always falling over. We heard, then finishing up the set, Andy Partridge and I Don't Want to Be Here, namely In Love, and Yet Might Go That Way Again Any Minute Now, Andy Partridge. My friend Glenn in New York, hi Glenn, told me recently that he'd been slightly obsessed with that song recently, so I had to go and listen to it, and then I became obsessed with it, and it's been in my head for the past week or two nonstop. So I share it with you in the hopes that it will now infect you and that I might be cured of Andy Partridge's addictive tune smithery. We are here together on WFMU's Give the Drummer Radio stream, a satellite of love orbiting the greatest radio station in the world, WFMU, and we're a part of it. And I have some exciting news about new programs starting on WFMU. WFMU's Give the Drummer Radio, rather. And for one thing, starting on June 1st, filling the Monday afternoon 3 to 6 p.m. time slot, Billy Jam will be debuting a new program called My Life as a Mixtape. You may know Billy Jam from his many years of great programming on WFMU proper, and he is continuing his show on WFMU, but will be doing a slightly more free-flung show on Give the Drummer Radio. Billy Jam, who has been a champion of the DJ, the MC, the turntablist, the rapper,

purveyors of great groovy music for many years. So he will be on Mondays from 3 to 6 p.m. That will bring Monday's programming from 9 a.m. up to midnight on Mondays. That is exciting news. Some changes in scheduling. Let's see. Primal Ice Cream with Solomon is back as of a few weeks ago. And that program, which is a marvelous, mind-blowing program, will follow this program today, starting at 12 o'clock Eastern Time. Solomon and Primal Ice Cream. After which, The Arbitrarium with Arb has moved to Sunday afternoons from 3 to 5 o'clock. Also, can't miss programming. Filling out the rest of today, by the way, after a one-hour pause, The Laughing Clock with Peter from 6 to 9, and then from 9 to midnight, Magic Records with Calzone. That's another recently added program that you'll want to check out. Speaking of recently added programs, Thursdays from noon to 3 is Wound Liquor with Ollie, and that is also a tremendous program. By the way, speaking of that one-hour gap in Sunday's programming, this is very exciting news. Starting Sunday, June 7th, and running for about 17 months, we're bringing back rebroadcasting of some amazing shows that haven't been heard since they aired on WFMU over 30 years ago. If you've ever heard the program that was done, oh my goodness, we talked over this whole track already. The program that was done by Steinsky, otherwise known as Steve Stein. The show A Rough Mix, which aired on WFMU years ago, some of which were archived and rebroadcast in recent years, a treasure trove of programs of Rough Mix by Steinsky has been unearthed, and we're going to air those programs every Sunday from 5 to 6 p.m., starting June 7th. If you're not familiar with Steinsky, holy cow, are you in for a treat? Some of the most amazing DJ mixes and programming ever conceived. So tune in for that. And now, I will stop speaking and play you some more music. Starting with Abby Lincoln.

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I'd rather have a kiss of the yellow gypsy's lips than a hot little cashew.

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But the blues is history, a way of telling how we got here and who sent us. The blues may talk about my man or my woman who left me or took my money and is gone. But what they mean is I was stolen in an African war and ignorantly sold, probably not realizing to a new world. But the Lord is good and gave us a song to tell our story. We sang the blues in the cotton fields, not to complain about our lives, but to let each other know we are still here. We stirred the blues in our stews to give us the strength to go on. And Lord have mercy, we used the blues to give us joy, to make us laugh, to teach us how to love and dance and run away. And much more, thank the Lord, how to stay until the next day. The blues is our history, our quilt, the way we fry our chickens, the way we boil our grains to make us some really good something to drink. The blues is our encyclopedia, and no matter who tries to copy us, only we know the real meaning of those songs.

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Oh, he's the lowest man that I've ever seen.

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They all laughed at Christopher Columbus when he said the world was round. They all laughed when Edison recorded sound. They all laughed at Wilbur and his brother when they said that man could fly. They told Marconi wireless was a phony. It's the same old cry. They laughed at me wanting you.

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Oh, I wasn't a bit concerned, for from history I had learned how many, many times the worm had turned. They all laughed at Rockefeller Center, now they're fighting to get in. They all laughed at Whitney and his cotton gin. They all laughed at Fulton and his steamboat, Hershey and his chocolate bar. Ford and his Lizzie kept the

All right. Oh, hey, it's Give the Drummer Radio, and this is Busy Doing Nothing, filling in for Destination Out. I don't know what my destination is. Destination to the center of your mind. And you're all mine. We started that program, started that set there with Abby Lincoln, an album from, about 25 years ago, 26 years ago, called Over the Years. And that was a rendition of a traditional song called Blackberry Blossoms, which featured a lovely saxophone solo from Joe Lovano and Kendra Shank on guitar. Oh, yeah, Abby Lincoln rocking the folk tunes. Speaking of which, we heard the John Kirby Orchestra with Maxine Sullivan singing an old Celtic folk tune, the Raggle Taggle Gypsies. That band recorded a lot of traditional songs and arrangements of classical pieces in the early 1940s during the ASCAP ban. ASCAP, the music society that collected and distributed royalties. Around 1930, in the 1930s, they raised their royalty rates like hundreds of percentages, and everybody boycotted playing ASCAP music, and that caused the creation of BMI, a rival performing rights society. And during that time, people wouldn't play ASCAP songs on the radio to avoid paying royalties. In the meantime, they were scrambling to create arrangements of traditional songs like the Raggle Taggle Gypsies. Hey, after that, we heard a recording of the Raggle Taggle Gypsy from Planxty, one of the great bands of the Irish folk revival of the 1970s. Raggle Taggle Gypsy, followed by Tabair Dom Dal Lam, Give Me Your Hand, a lovely air. We heard a poem from Nikki Giovanni, The Blues, from her book of collection of poems called Make Me Rain, read by the author. And we heard a recording from around 1930 from Leo Manning, The Blues Is All Wrong, collected on a CD called Favorite Country Blues Guitar Piano Duets. I think that's also in the great St. James Sessions, a four CD box set from the Bear family of recordings made at the in a hotel in the St. James Hotel. I forget where that was. Where's my production assistant? Look that up for me, will you? We heard, after Leo Manning, we heard Donna Regina, and You Better Believe. And then we heard Julie London and her song Must Be Catchin', which it seems like somebody wrote in response to Peggy Lee's big hit Fever. It seems like a remake of Fever. Speaking of remakes, we heard Fever, done by the McCoys in the style of their hit Hang On Sloopy. Then we heard Annie Ross doing Twisted. Hey, keep it down. Man, they're tearing up the street here. No, just kidding. We heard Annie Ross doing Twisted, a song which mentions numerous inventors and scientists and thinkers. They all left at A. Graham Bell. They all left at Edison and also at Einstein. And then we heard Fred Astaire singing They All Laughed, in which they all laughed at other various inventors
and whatnot. But who's got the last laugh now? You know who's got the last laugh? You and me here on WFMU's Give the Drummer Radio stream. And what else can I tell you? As I said earlier, please do, after this program, stay tuned for Primal Ice Cream from 12 to 3 Eastern Time and The Arbitrarium from 3 to 5. And at 6 o'clock, it's The Laughing Clock with DJ Peter and 9 to Midnight Magic Records with Cal Zone. Holy cow, what an embarrassment of riches. No, I'm not embarrassed. I refuse to be embarrassed. And apparently I refuse to shut up. Hey, you know what? Tomorrow's Memorial Day, and we're going to play a song in honor of Memorial Day. It is a song about a dying bullfighter as a metaphor for the protest of the Vietnam War.

I want you to get together. I want you to get together. I want you to get together. I want you to get together. Put your hands together one time. I want you to get together. I want you to get together.

Well, it's just been swell being here with you today. I think I ought to tell you some things or two. A thing or two. That was a long set, and I gotta clear the decks to make way for Solomon and Primal Ice Cream. Started that set a few eons ago, back there with The Association and Requiem for the Masses. From Steely Dan, we heard the title track from their album Asia, first of two songs in a row featuring saxophone solos from Wayne Shorter. We heard Art Blakey and the Jazz Messengers after that, featuring not only Wayne Shorter, but the great Lee Morgan on trumpet, Curtis Fuller on trombone, who wrote that song. We heard Chick Corea and Hiromi Uehara from the album credited to Chick and Hiromi called Duet. And that was the two of them playing pianos on Fool on the Hill. There's a great video of that. It's worth watching. She is the most exuberant, joyous performer I've ever seen. It's really terrific, worth watching. And then another Beatles cover after that. That was the Barbara Cassini Quartet doing Taxman. We heard Cecile McLaurin Salvant doing Anything But Now, which in a normal universe would have been the end of that set, and the next set would have begun with Mamani Keita and Mark Minnelli and Nka Willy from the album Electro Bamako. Amazing stuff. The Guess Who did Grey Day. And we heard Saint-Germain and Rose Rouge, which featured a sample of Marlena Shaw singing I Want You to Get Together. Put your hands together. Nina Simone did My Baby Just Cares for Me from way back in 1957. We heard French chanteuse France Gall doing Le Temps du Tempo. And then we heard the rip-off artist doing It Much Must Be Catchin', a electronic blippy cover of the Julie London song we heard earlier in the program. And, well, that's about it. Hey, it's been fantastic being here, and I really have had a great time, and I have enjoyed so much all the comments that everybody has made, half of which I got to read. The rest I will read in due time, but really, it's been swell. I'm filling in a couple of weeks for Acid Jazz Hands on a Friday. I believe that's on Juneteenth, June 19th. So, stay tuned for that. And if you want to keep up with what's going on here on Give the Drummer Radio, of course, go to wfmu.org/drummer. 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And I look forward to seeing you next time. Stay tuned for Solomon and Primal Ice Cream up next here on WFMU's Give the Drummer Radio.

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1: In 1982, Pavarotti and I had a one-night stand that I'll never forget. He took 165 curtain calls after a performance of Rigoletto, and his adrenaline was pumping. I filled up a bathtub with pasta, and we splashed around all night till we were al dente. We guzzled red wine and performed acts that made me hit octaves even he had never heard of. I then made him sing Nessun Dorma into my vulva, where, if you listen closely, you can still hear it echoing. Can you hear it? Well, if I ever bump into you, just put your ear up to my lady conch and have a listen.

me. 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Okay. Here we go. Old MacDonald had a farm. E-I-E-I-O. And on his farm he had a cat. E-I-E-I-O. With a. Here and a. There, here a. There a. Everywhere. Old MacDonald had a farm. E-I-E-I-O. Good cat. Some good singing. I know.

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Nobody is like you. You are weird. You are strange. Everybody around you thinks that you're strange, and you just need to accept that. You need to accept how weird you are and embrace the fact that you are one of a kind in the weirdest way possible.

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0: First of all, Greg.
1: Yes. I'm over here. Hello. It's Greg.
0: It's Greg like
1: Greg
0: egg.
1: With a G.
0: Say my name.
1: Sounds like egg, not Craig.
0: Say my name.
1: Hello.
0: Thank you. But really, I wanted to thank you for refilling the topping bar quickly like that. And I just asked you to do it, and you did it.
1: Hey, all I need is direction and inspiration. Inspiration.
0: And that's what we give you. See, I see you, you put some new toppings in there.
1: Mm-hmm.
0: Is that... That's broken glass?
1: I was going to say. I wondered if you could tell. Broken glass.
0: I can see myself in it a little bit.
1: It's like broken. It's broken mirror, unfortunately, also. Well, fortunate or unfortunate. I think that eating broken mirror in your iced cream would possibly reverse the curse of actually breaking the mirror.
0: Oh,
1: and
0: gosh.
1: We know.
0: I believe you're right.
1: We've done it. We did it twice. Much more than the time period. You get 7 years, right? A bad luck after breaking a mirror. And and I feel like we have passed, well past the that time now in our lives because I'm feeling it. I think about 3 years ago, the two mirrors we broke, like, what, 18, 19 years ago, the curse of that is done.
0: Yeah.
1: And now we're eating it.
0: Because you've been grinding it up into MSG size bits and putting it in our meals.
1: In your yogurt, mostly.
0: Yeah,
1: I love it. Yogurt or ice cream.
0: And by this, and now we're passing on the delicious mirror bits to you.
1: It really does hurt the most when you're passing it on.
0: Yeah, well, no pain, no gain, right?
1: Yep. The chewing, not so bad. It's a little loud and, you know, weird, but it's so crunchy. Crunchy in milk, crunchy in.
0: Well.
1: Yeah, bits of glass.
0: Speaking of bits of glass, I need to get serious for a moment.
1: It was a bit of glass, or a glass bit.
0: Well, it was a bit about glass.
1: Yeah,
0: but
1: yeah.
0: I want to acknowledge something that's a little more serious. I got an email from a listener, and they were fairly distraught. I won't reveal their name, although they didn't sign it, so it's anonymous anyways, but I know who it is. But they were very concerned. They've been listening to the show, and they said that they heard something that sounded suspiciously like jazz. And unfortunately for them, they are afraid of jazz. They have a jazz phobia. I think it's called jazzbophobic.
1: I was saying, jazzophobe.
0: Jazzophobe.
1: Jazzbophobe.
0: They're afraid to listen to the show now. Because, as I said in here, I won't quote it, but basically, sometimes you don't know you're listening to jazz, and things have jazz elements to them, and suddenly you realize you've been listening to jazz, and the creeping fear of being tricked into listening to jazz is what gives them the fear. Does that make sense?
1: It's the fear. Well, it's kind of like the fear of fear, but it's like the jazz of jazz. That's the jazz of jazz is what I would call that. Like, you're like, oh, I feel so comfortable. And then it gets a little, you know, it goes really go into some experimental jazz. And you're like, oh, you get a little scared.
0: Oh, gosh.
1: And you start freaking out.
0: I can totally relate to that.
1: It gets, there's, you know, it has a wide spectrum jazz. And
0: there's
1: so
0: this
1: there's
0: thing
1: some worth to being afraid of.
0: In certain kinds of jazz, it's like a jump scare.
1: Yeah.
0: Where it's like very quiet.
1: Wow.
0: And then it squelches.
1: I do it, but I feel like I'd blow us out if I did what I'm...
0: Or a skronk happens.
1: And
0: it's never on beat or in time. It's a surprise. So I get it a little bit. But I also want to say, listener, jazz cannot hurt you. Jazz cannot hurt you. And I'm going to tell you, I'm going to go deeper into this. Think about... What is the thing that you know about jazz? When you listen to jazz, you're supposed to be listening to... Greg?
1: I wasn't listening, sorry. When you're listening to jazz, I'm supposed to be listening... I'm hearing it late, but I'm hearing it.
0: You're supposed to be
1: jazz,
0: listening
1: to... Not the music, but the spaces.
0: The spaces in between
1: the
0: notes.
1: In between the music.
0: They're not playing. So
1: it's what they're not doing, not what they're doing.
0: Exactly.
1: That makes the fear go away if you're just really listening to the silence.
0: So
1: parts,
0: listen,
1: for sure.
0: If you're being confronted...
1: You don't hear it.
0: By jazz, if jazz is saying that it wants to kill you, even you're it's like the same kind of thing. Like, listen to what the song is not telling you.
1: Right.
0: If a song is like,
1: correct,
0: kill now,
1: that's what I'm saying, right,
0: and it's a jazz song, it actually means peace, love, understanding. It's the jazz songs about puppies and kittens and love inside. That you really got to watch out for.
1: Yeah.
0: You hear me?
1: Yeah.
0: All right. One more thing before we get back.
1: I just want to make sure this is no, I don't want anyone out there to think that it's okay to date a saxophonist. I just, like this, the support of jazz that we bring and the little bit that we do bring does not mean that saxophonists are okay. You want to check them all out.
0: And it's okay to listen to the saxophone, just don't socialize with them.
1: Yeah.
0: And that's fine. And you
1: no
0: will hear...
1: No invites to the house, that kind of...
0: You will hear some jazz on this show, some elements of jazz. I'm so sorry, but you'll have to be brave because it will be jazz about killing. And that means it's about love.
1: Right.
0: One more thing before we get off the air and play some more music. Greg, did you see a bottle of massage oil around here? That massage therapist from last week, she said she left a bottle, and I remember...
1: I smelled peach Bellini. Is that what that smell was? No. Or it was like peach Bellini and a zip kicker.
0: Oh, well...
1: In this bottle I found, and I put it somewhere, put it in a safe place for you. Now I'm trying to remember where that safe place was.
0: Look, you know, you restocked the topping bar, and I'm looking over here at the different sauces. There's chocolate, there's strawberry... There's butterscotch, and then there's this bottle.
1: Milky Zip Kicker,
0: which I think...
1: I don't know. I want to try it now. Maybe that would be a good, you know, Sunday afternoon.
0: I don't think it doesn't say Milky Zip Kicker. It says massage oil. Darlene's massage oil.
1: Ooh.
0: So let's give that back
1: to
0: her. Call that massage therapist and tell them to come back and get it. And we'll see you later on Primal Ice Cream on WFMU. Hello.
1: Hello.
0: Hello.
1: Later.
0: Hello. Hello. Hello.

there anybody in here? Oh. Oh, hey, darling. Don't mind me. It's just old Darlene, remember me? The massage therapist from last week? The one who wouldn't touch you due to your twisted aura? Yeah, I just stopped by to see if maybe I left a bottle of massage oil here. I've been having to give customers dry rubs all week and my hands are starting to chafe. So I thought to myself, Darlene, why don't you just think backwards to when was the last time you had that massage oil? And that was here. And now I didn't use it on you. I did not, and I still do not want to touch you, darling. You see, I was wearing this ring and it got stuck on my finger due to the fact that I really jammed it on there. So I used some of that massage oil to try and get it off. You know, grease up the finger and maybe it would just slide off. But it didn't. I didn't know what to do. I even went to the firehouse and asked the firemen for help. But they just wanted to cut it off. The ring, not my finger. Anyhow, I still got my ring on, but my finger looks like a purple balloon. See? Look at that. I think that means I got healthy circulation. So yeah, learning to live with it is part of my healing journey, darling. And the constant throbbing ache just reminds me that life is painful if you don't like change. And if that don't sum it up for me, Darlene, then I do not know why I started this journey in the first place. Yeah, I'm on a healing journey. Before I began this special quest, I was a shut-in, a workaholic, and a chronic daydreamer. Well, I still daydream constantly, but I am doing it out in the world and without much money, which is brave in a way that I just never thought possible. Can I ask you a question? Darling, is that okay? I want to ask you a question. All right. Are you the main character in your own story? Or are you a side plot in someone else's story? I know. It's a pointed question. But I have learned that getting to the point is how I can center myself. Oh, I don't care about your answer to the question. I'm mostly just waiting for you to finish so I can tell you that I have an abundance of what the kids call main character energy. Yeah, I'm just about the most centered person in the world, in that I place myself at the center of the world. You see, the world turns because of, and sometimes to my own chagrin, despite me. Meaning, everything that happens, good or bad, I am directly responsible for, and also, somehow, the victim of. I think this is why they say you contain multitudes. It's just a flowery way to say people are inconsistent. It's like how an ice cream is still an ice cream even after it's melted. It's still ice cream. It's just melted, right? The atom itself has several states and different consistencies. And yet we always call it ice cream. In that same way, Darlene is always Darlene. Oh, hell, there I go talking about myself in the third person again. But I guess that's just kind of proving my own point.
Here I am talking to you, and you are listening. But we're both preoccupied with something else, and I can tell. I mean, I don't know what you are distracted by, darling. But I am usually distracted by my own petty grievances. Like how right now, I'm wondering why you never left me a 5-star review for the consultation like we discussed last week. I distinctly remember inspiring you rather forcefully to leave a 5-star review because anything less than a perfect score reflects poorly on my standing at Massage to Go-Go. And that includes leaving no review. So I thought it was pretty clear what I was expecting from you. The role you are supposed to play as a minor character in the epic novel I call Darlene's Healing Journey. You were supposed to leave a 5-star review. You see, I don't operate well in a void. I need feedback constantly, and it has to be 100% positive, or I will completely fall apart like pulled pork in a crock pot. These positive reviews, they fuel my journey and become a document or like public evidence of a perfect human, the likes of which no one has ever seen, you know. The world's most centered woman, Darlene Stain, LMT. So, I'm gonna need you to sign into the comment board here and leave Darlene 5 stars. And also, while you're in there, say something personal. It's okay. You can make it up. I don't care, as long as it's encouraging. Okay, now do it. Sign in now. Mm-hmm. Great. Oh, I just remembered where I left that massage oil. It wasn't here. It was in the women's...

0: I do isolate because I've got massive potential to be a murderer. I isolate because I don't want to go to prison. I don't actually want to kill someone. You know, that's why I isolate.
1: I've got

0: you? Well said.
1: Oh, thank you. And how are you?

It's your petty spirit guide here with the friendly reminder. If you ever find yourself in a pinch, you can pause your healing journey. Mm-hmm, you sure can. Go ahead and pause it. Let a motherfucker know you're still batshit crazy underneath. And then hit resume and go on your merry little way. 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

0: My body, every single cell is happy and well. Every single cell inside my body, every single cell is happy and well. I'm so glad every single cell in my body is happy and well. I'm so glad every single cell in my body is happy and well.
1: Were there any other sources for ice cream? I mean, yes, so many. So many triggering sources for my creamy, custardy friend of friends, for the friends of the friendless who need to fill their pie hole with melting frozen mucus and sugar, in flavors and shapes and textures, with toppings and bottomings and fillings and sprinkles and nuts and fudgy pudgy joy. My trail probably started at Trail's End, which was the suicide or graveyard, or as my father would say, gelato mixto, that Thrifty's drugstore, or Drifty's as my father would also say, ironically used to sell from its ice cream counters in the 70s. They would scrape the ends of every 3-gallon container and scoop it into another 3-gallon container until by the end of a couple of months they would have virtually, in real life, a Frankenstein's monster of ice cream with every one of those flavors, textures, fillings, additives, and swirls swirling into each other in one giant evolving, ever-loving, everlasting flavor, and I would get a triple scoop on a cake cone, which is all they offered at Thrifty's ice cream drugstore, pharmacy, and camera shop. 3 scoops was about the size of my teenage stomach, but when I would eat a whole triple scoop in my formative years, it would push the boundaries of consumerism in my tiny body and pooch my belly out like a sea monkey, which they also sold at Thrifty's because it was also a toy store, a clothing store, a grocery store, except vegetables, a sporting goods store, and a film developing lab / camera store frequented by my dad regularly enough in my early years that I don't even remember when I got hooked on the milky frozen juice of the cow they served at their glass-enclosed 8-foot-wide, 5-foot-tall counter. I remember at some point Steady Eddie started trusting me to get him a box of film for his 35mm camera, and he'd say, "Get us a couple of ice creams with the change." He'd almost always get Tin Roof Sunday if they had it, but they didn't always have it, which meant I would get him Rocky Road, the chocolatey fudgy pudgy flavor with roasted almonds and whole miniature marshmallows. But if they didn't have that, it'd be Mint and Chip, a bright creamy minty smoothie goodness filled with not chips contrary-wise, but shavings of dark chocolate. And if they didn't have that, it would be Simply Chocolate Chip, replacing the green base with a vanilla whiteness ever so coldly caressing the dark brown shavings. And if they didn't have chocolate chip, it'd be Chocolate Malted Crunch, a band-aid colored chocolate ice cream with brown shavings and little white malted milk eggs that were usually reserved for the high holy day of the rising of his Lord and Savior. Edward D. would give me a list of replacement options so long that it would guarantee I didn't return empty-handed for him with my other hand dripping and sticky from the triple scoop of Trail's End I got myself with the change from buying the film for his camera, which he mostly took pictures of roses with. Close-ups of a single rose from my mom's rose garden in front of a crocheted afghan, or highly glossed piece of plywood, or a brick wall, all out of focus, but the focus on the rose or the rosebud would be flawless, intense even. Rose after rose after rose after rose after rose with blurry background after blurry background after blurry background after blurry background. And he would spend hours and hours lighting and shooting and developing these photos in his own private darkroom, where he would lock himself away for enormous amounts of quality time away from the 11 children he spawned to leave them to their chores and homework and dishes and laundry, and find a place of passion and bliss finding the perfect picture of the perfect rose with the perfect pink petals, unless it was in black and white. But he usually left the black and white photography to the photos of the 11 expressions of his own malignant narcissism. Wait, why am I talking about them? I don't even like thinking about them. I was talking about Thrifty's, the magical store that had pretty much everything except vegetables that I went to daily, if not more, for myself, or my brothers, or my sisters, or my mom, but especially my dad liked to send me there as his own personal assistant to buy him many things, but buying him 35mm film made me seem smart, because I would even know the ASA of the film. I even knew what ASA meant, but I'm blanking on the acronym now. ASA, ISO, anyways. I also bought film for myself quite often for my 2¼ vintage Yashica camera, which required 120 medium film, which I used to photograph my Cub Scout friends and stuffed animals, and sometimes self-portraits when I finally found the timer button. I also did an extensive series of my Dungeons & Dragons figures in tiny battle tableaus around the desert landscape yard my mom had so thoughtfully curated before I was born. Buy my dad film, or my mom pantyhose, or my sister's tampons, or my brother's boxes of those little flavored cigars, using a note that they would forge pretending they were my dad. But my dad would hate that because he was an avid non-smoker, non-drinker, non-drug user, square-within-square good Catholic who cheated on my mom every single day of their 48-year marriage, if my mom's side of the story is true. He did worse things than cheating, I imagine, although there were no receipts. When asked about the bad things he did as a husband or father of the human variety, he would defensively blurt out that with the way his mother treated him and the abuse he received from the nuns of the Catholic school slash abuse emporium he was sent to as a child in 1940 New York, that he should have or could have understandably been a serial killer. When your dad says, essentially you should understand that he could have or should have been a serial killer, you instantly think that he actually was a serial killer, and he was just working his way up to telling you, or me as the case was, when I confronted my dad on his years of infidelity and other heinous acts too gruesome and dark to discuss, that still don't rise to the sinful level of serial killer, that he was judging my micro-expressions while begging for understanding and forgiveness to see if I recognized the John Wayne Gacy in his eyes but still loved him. I should have or could have been a serial killer. What an incredible defense. It reminds one of something a corrupt politician would espouse on the campaign trail, and not a suburban California dad caught cheating on the sainted wife and mother of his 11 children who he raised in a family fascist dynamic to worship the flag and worship God in no particular order, but primarily to worship the man who spanked you for stepping off the curb without looking both ways. And then spanked you again to punish you for crying, and then really gave you something to cry about if that didn't help. My villainous siblings resented me starting on day one before I could even form words to tell them why. Because although for the first 15 years of raising his children, my dad was an avid spanker and administerer of corporal punishment for the tiniest of infractions, when I was born and brought home from the hospital, my oldest sister at 15 years of age eavesdropped on a conversation between my pater and mater while changing me, with the one standout line from my dear, now long dead mother being, "And you aren't going to touch this one." A phrase I have researched through familiar interviews and deciphered to have many meanings. Touch meaning spank? It is true that spankings were forbidden to highly frowned upon after my birth, and I indeed never received a spanking from my mother other than the time I kicked my dick brother in the face while he was doing push-ups for calling me Fifi. Did touch mean the compassionate kind touch of my father's hand when I lost a soccer match, or a tooth? Or did touch mean something nefarious I wouldn't really learn about until Pete, a scared little cartoon mouse in the 80s, decided to tell on his scoutmaster for Pete's sake, in an animated PSA my friends and I all laughed at while discreetly side-eyeing every grown-up as we papered each other's houses, or played horse, or shot the duck, or cat and moused each other throughout the bumblebee bushes of our perfect suburban mid-century tract home neighborhood. We laughed at him, but Pete was not really a mouse. Much like Stuart Little wasn't a mouse, much like Hello Kitty was not a cat. They were metaphorical animals representing human existence from the black and white box I sat in front of every day for 5 to 6 hours, or from the back of a notebook, or the tip of a pencil, or the dead-eyed gaze of a plushy animal sitting on every girl or girly boy's bed in the pile of animals I slept under to protect myself, or from the back of a notebook, or the tip of a pencil, or the dead-eyed gaze of a plushy animal sitting on every girl or girly boy's bed in the pile of animals I slept under to protect myself while I begged the night gods for sleep, from the monsters under the bed, and in the closet and on the roof while I tried unsuccessfully to fall into Sandman's arms as my adrenaline soured my stomach Monday through Sunday under my plushy velvety plastic-eyed pile of protectors. Ugh, why does everything lead back to me in a pile of animals to this point in time? Why are you writing this down, Doctor? I think this is significant. It is my biggest challenge to stay on track while talking about my ice cream addiction and the sources of not only the fix, but the break in my psyche that created this lifelong binge fest of gooey, creamy, nutty, pecan, walnut, almond, chippy, crunchy, malted, salted, and sugared delight that chains me to a great geared machine and straps me in every day to finish off a pint or a half gallon or sometimes even a gallon or whole box of drumsticks, buried treasures, fudgesicles, 50-50 bars, Neapolitan ice cream sandwiches, or the evolved caloric nightmare that is a cookie sandwich of my late 30s and 40s that grew me beyond the size and weight I dreamed of as a skinny little brat that slept in his clothes under a pile of stuffed animals to seek, but not find, To seek but not find sleep and dreams in a room with five boys or four girls or two roommates or nobody. The worst case scenario, to be alone and awake and afraid, pumped with my own chemicals and the sugar and caffeine of a pint of double chocolate fudge, smashed between two triple chocolate cappuccino cookies while laying in bed wide-eyed as a cat that sees a green sedan careening toward it on a blacked-out country road. I must get back to Trail's End. Thrifty's Drugstore. Thrifty's Drugstore, a place with three distinct memories that became bar stories over my years of binge drinking as an adult. One was being in the Thrifty's during a blackout in the summer of 1977 at 10 years old in the freezer section and instinctually grabbing the mini sundae in a cup with the wooden spoon out of the sliding glass bin freezer and sneaking back to the sporting goods section to eat said fudgy pudgy cup with the delicious wooden paddle spoon and semi-clear plastic container so you could see the swirls of swirling chocolate fudge through the frostbitten vanilla custard while looking at the box of jock straps on the shelf with the pictures of athletic men on them that my dad would never have to teach me how to buy. Soccer players either didn't wear jock straps, or perhaps I didn't play soccer long enough to be eligible for my very own jock strap, or perhaps my dad was too humiliated at the prospect of the teaching moment of buying me one. I've heard it's a rite of passage from dads and grads and sons that I have known over the years, but Ed, Edward B., never even taught me about the birds and bees, let alone could he muster the sanctity of teaching his little sissy boy youngest child of the foremost soccer family of America 1975 and 6 to buy an assless subligariat with a plastic crotch enhancer to keep my family jewels safe during a soccer match. I ate my plastic cup of ice cream and fudgy pudgy swirls instead in the dark of the most hidden aisle of the drugstore in a blackout and put my unclean used cup and dirty wooden spoon behind the box with the smiling bee jock-strapped athlete on the front with a little cutout so you could feel the mesh of the crotch pocket before buying it and left my sticky garbage to rot. All while wondering what the members of the Adam and Eve Health Club, a nude adults-only gym next door frequented by the swinging set of my tiny little town, were doing in the dark, in the pool, on the bench press machine, or the big barrel cellulite roller, or the giant belt machine that jiggled your love handles and saddlebags irrespectively. Now that the lights were off and the machines couldn't move behind the steamy, moldy windows with white modesty curtains, were doing with each other, or to each other, or in front of each other in the dim light and funky mustiness of a 70s fitness concept that would never fly today unless it was on a private island for rich weirdos and the political elite all perversion and corruptness implied. It was nearly impossible to get a peek of their nudist workout activities through the front windows, but on occasion I would wait outside the back door and as someone exited the naturalist au naturel lifestyle Olympic style pool, literally, I would sometimes get a glimpse of the local wife swapping elite lounging or diving nude into the heavily chlorinated waters. I'm not sure why this seems relevant to tell you at this point, but in my mid-20s, in the early 90s, a very petite female friend slash roommate who used to force her ridiculously hot boyfriend to have sex with me in front of her while she whispered unknown vile things into his ear hole, upon my finding her gigantic in size, not number, dildo collection, I simply said, "Wowdy, you must have a really big vagina." She straightened up and said, simply and without shame, "Egg, sometimes it's only about stuffing my cunt." The second memory was in 1985 when as the most chicken-hearted member of a high school shoplifting ring, on a day without my accomplices, I decided to do the one thing I was never assigned on our group's stealing adventures to do, and I slipped an ice cream sandwich up the sleeve of my only member's knockoff jacket from JCPenney, and I casually walked out the back door to abscond with my Neapolitan and chocolate graham cracker delight. My second attempt at solo five-fingering, which ended the same way as the first, when I stole a tiny plastic chicken and an eggmobile sticking it under my striped hand-me-down hang ten shirt at Lucky's grocery store, which did carry vegetables, and bumpily rolling away on my tricycle only to be picked up three-wheeler and all by the store manager and brought back to the office to wait in tears while he called my mother to come and pick me up. It was my first time on restriction and my sick-minded siblings who taught me to steal were beside themselves with joy. My escape from Thrifty's with my ice cream Neapolitan fix up my sleeve was more successful, but also more terrifying, for when the back doors closed behind me and I looked back to check my egress, I saw the assistant manager jump over the metal turnstiles coming after me at high speed. I booked it past the back door to the now non-nudist gym, smelling a quick whiff of the chlorine from the pool for erotic nostalgia, and ran as fast as my skinny legs could carry me past the many businesses of the strip mall, with the high-speed slapping of the ass man's loafers in hot pursuit of my white criminal ass, until I threw the ice cream into the bumblebee bushes outside the real estate office and the pet store that had a real-life chimpanzee named Bimbo and a talking parrot named Countess. Then I escaped to the open courtyard of the inside mall and into the bathroom of La Fiesta to hide in their bathroom until the coast was clarified. Exhausted and alone without my loot, I ordered a chicken chimichanga, a virgin margarita, and fried ice cream to lick my wounds and revel in the deliciousness of Latin culture post-escape. I don't think I need to explain fried ice cream to you, do I? It would be 2 years before I would return to Thrifty's for the final chapter of my Trails End trilogy of triggering events that still make me stuff my proverbial cunt with chocolatey, caramelly, gooey goodness into eventual uncontrollable weight gain. I don't think I can talk anymore. The last scoop of this triple story of my Trails End with Thrifty's will have to wait until my next session, Doctor. As I see, my 15 minutes are up. And now I'm going to sing for the last 45 minutes while you figure out a way to forgive me with your micro-expressions.

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0: Listen, yeah, if no one's told you this today, I want you to know that you are a massive slag, a massive fuck off tart. 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You are my inspiration. 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
1: One, two, three, go. 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
1: Good fucking morning, you unstable cupcake of destiny. You woke up today, and that alone is a power move. You're held together with caffeine, audacity, and pure spite. Life tried to derail you, and you said, choo-choo, motherfucker, wrong train. Today doesn't need you perfect, it needs you present and mildly feral. 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

0: And so what if not all your ducks are in a row? At least your ducks are everywhere having fun, bopping around, side questing. Like, some people who have their ducks all lined up in a row probably resent them. Because why are you making them line up like that? This ain't middle school.
1: Hello? Oh, hello. And welcome back to, you know, this place. What's this place called? Primal Ice Cream. Yeah, that's right. I answered my own question because Greg's busy eating something crunchy. What is that?
2: It's my new ice cream flavor.
1: You're too loud, first of all.
2: Oh, wow.
1: New ice cream flavor.
2: Wow, don't talk. Talk.
1: Back off from the cone.
2: How far back?
1: Like, back off from the cone a little bit.
2: Like here?
1: You don't have to be all up in the cone like that.
2: That's weird.
1: That's weird? No.
2: Well, normally I'm all over it.
1: Well, you know...
2: But I'm developing a new flavor.
1: There's something about you.
2: Ice cream for the truck.
1: Mm-hmm. Tell me about it.
2: I haven't looked it up. Isn't that good? I haven't looked up whether iced cream or ice cream is what is on the box. I don't want to know. I don't want to know what rabbit hole I'm in. But I've been saying iced cream. Is it too much? I'm still talking too loud. Anyway.
1: You're not talking too loud. I'm just making you nervous.
2: Funny looks and putting your hands up and fingering me. Finger wagging me. But the flavor that I'm developing is called Baby Bird Peanut Butter Celery. And,
1: I'm gagging a little already.
2: I think it's amazing. Have you ever been baby birded, like your friends at a restaurant, just for fun?
1: I think that's why I'm gagging.
2: If nobody knows what that is, look it up. What I would do is chew up 26, 25 chews, whatever the required thing that you're supposed to do for good health. A nice big mouthful of celery with peanut butter on it. Not ants on a log. I guess you could do ants on a log. We could add raisins. That might be nice.
1: Could do it as a
2: and
1: topping.
2: And then I chew it and I put it into the ice cream machine. Add a little custard, a little sugar. Mix it up. Freeze it up. Start it spinning. And I think I would buy that at a store.
1: That's interesting. I went to a bar once where they mix drinks like that. It was like a skin contact wine bar.
2: Is that what that really means?
1: Uh-huh.
2: I'm not. I don't want to question you.
1: Don't question me. There's no reason to question
2: anything
1: that you hear on the radio. You should just accept it.
2: Yep.
1: No questions. And on that note, you know, there are no questions that you should stay tuned to the next program called the Arbitrarium.
2: Arbitrarium. Get it.
1: Come there's
2: get
1: less it. Ice cream.
2: Not it hurt.
1: But there's just as much flavor. Does that? I don't know. I gotta workshop these things a little bit more. But you know, insert something clever here about the Arbitrarium. Okay.
2: Thanks. Boing. I'm inserting.
1: I do want to say, Greg, could you? The cats got into the topping bar again.
2: Oh yeah, they love it.
1: I think they missed.
2: Is that not supposed to be a thing? I thought that was part of our.
1: I saw a pool boy scratching around in the crumble, the graham cracker crumbles.
2: It looks just like his litter.
1: I know.
2: And more so now, like
1: so
2: a fucking...
1: So, maybe...
2: You know, Almond Roca.
1: Maybe we can take that cracker one out. I don't want OSHA to come back because we don't have any kind of license. I don't have a therapy license. I don't have an ice cream license. And I don't have a driver's license.
2: I think so. Yeah, sure. I mean, I don't think... Is OSHA in charge of food safety? I think it's another organization. What's
1: OALCA? I told you earlier, I think you even said it originally. Don't question me. You don't need to question me. If it's AOL or...
2: That's long.
1: Not
2: a thing anymore.
1: You know, EIEIO. Let's just call it that because it's the...
2: We'll do the EIEIO and we'll get that. Roca out of the litter box.
1: Yeah, no, because that is not
2: toppings.
1: That is not almond. We do not serve almond Roca.
2: Nope.
1: At Primal Ice Cream Truck,
2: maybe
1: almond
2: it's
1: Roca
2: a
1: is
2: big,
1: disgusting.
2: Like a giant size,
1: almond,
2: extra large.
1: If you like almond Roca, you know it's. I'll just say this, and this will be a controversial, but almond Roca is worse than Jazz, in my opinion.
2: Wow,
1: it's weird. Wow, it's a weird substance.
2: Okay. It does hurt my teeth sometimes.
1: And it's a weird texture and substance and combination of things that I just don't think is replicated in anything else besides sometimes, you know, the J word.
2: Right.
1: As I said, do not say that word.
2: Oh.
1: As I said earlier, jazz, I'm not afraid of jazz. It was a listener that wrote it in. I am not afraid of jazz, but I can tell you that jazz is a little bit scared of me. It's very elusive, runs away. And maybe that's why I have a little animosity towards it, because it's just not, you know, it's hiding from me. It's not accessible. It maybe doesn't want to be my friend, I get the impression. Mm. And that triggers my abandonment issues and makes me just, you know, I preempt it by saying, no, jazz, that's not for me.
2: No, thank you.
1: But I do love...
2: Oh, a jazz party, no, thank you.
1: But I do love elements of jazz. I love elements of jazz. I love scat.
2: Elements.
1: And I love a bebop, and I love murder, and crime, oxide, jazz,
2: aluminum, selenium, hydrogen,
1: and
2: oxygen, nitrogen, rhenium.
1: Yeah,
2: those
1: exactly.
2: Elements,
1: all the flavors. But you know, we can discuss this later. We're all entitled to our opinions as long as you tune in every Sunday from 9 until eternity for our fabulous Sundays here at the Drummer Stream.
2: Really only till 12, right? Because I got a place.
1: Yeah,
2: to go,
1: but there's other shows
2: o'clock,
1: after
2: then,
1: you.
2: Oh,
1: can you
2: oh,
1: think
2: it's
1: beyond
2: the whole stream?
1: No, I'm with you, Arbitrarium.
2: Can you think beyond your own?
1: I'm with you, Arbitrarium. You know,
2: stuffing
1: it.
2: Your own. You know what?
1: Anyways, this is the end of another episode of Sundays on Primal Ice Cream. But you know, come back next week. We'll be here at the park in the ice cream truck, unlicensed and unfettered, and come back, okay? Until next week. Hello. I mean,
2: goodbye.
1: Goodbye. Hello. Goodbye.
2: I'll try not to fetter till then.
1: Goodbye.
0: From the dawn of time, everybody loved jazz music. They were like,
3: ah, jazz! I love jazz!
0: And it was awesome. But then time passed, and people discovered rock and roll, and it was not as awesome, but still pretty awesome, because jazz is better. Boom, boom, boom, boom, boom, boom, boom, boom, boom, boom, boom, boom, boom, boom, boom, boom, boom, boom, boom, boom, boom, boom, boom, boom, boom, boom, boom, boom, boom, boom, boom, boom, boom, boom, boom, boom, boom, boom, boom, boom, boom, boom, boom, boom, boom, boom, boom, boom, boom, boom, boom, boom, boom, boom, boom, boom, boom, boom, boom, boom, boom, boom, boom, boom, boom, boom, boom, boom, boom, boom, boom, boom, boom, boom, boom, boom, boom, boom, boom, boom, boom, boom, boom, boom, boom, boom, boom, boom, boom, boom, boom, boom, boom, boom, boom, boom, boom, boom, boom, boom, boom, boom, boom, boom, boom, boom, boom, boom, boom, boom, boom, boom, boom, boom, boom, boom, boom, boom, boom, boom, boom, boom, boom, boom, boom, boom, boom, boom

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I can't be found. 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

The Arbitrarium is your weekly soundtrack to the destruction of the last vestigial traces of traditional manhood in the race in order to realign the sexes, thus reducing population while increasing human happiness and preparing humanity for its next stage.

something called Bonhoeffer's theory, and it states that evil can be guarded against, but stupidity cannot. And the world really only has a few evil people, but it is filled to the brim with stupid people. The few evil people have absolutely no power without the immense support of the many, many stupid people. Stupidity is a far, far greater threat than evil could ever be.

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For Manu. What sort of dominant music is that? Rock for Patty. What sort of dominant music is that? Rock for Manu. Rock for Patty? 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
2: In Balkan culture, since ancient times, the male and female organs like phalluses, vagina, breasts, been used as a tools against the sicknesses, evil forces of nature, etc. If the woman would like her lover or her husband to love her, in Balkan, she will take a small fish and insert in her vagina and leave it there over the night. When the fish die in the morning, she will take fish out, then she will make a powder of it and mix it with the coffee and give to her husband or her lover in the morning. That was believed that if he drink this coffee, he will never leave her.
3: Fare

Okay, hello, welcome. I feel like I have to burp. We'll see. We'll see what happens. You're listening to The Arbitrarium here on WFMU on Give the Drummer Radio. My name's Arb, broadcasting from Rome, Italy, where it's almost 9:30 p.m. But this show is 3 to 5 p.m. WFMU time. And we open today with a new track from 06 Female out of Pittsburgh from their demo. A demo with a zero at the end. The opening track off of this great demo, Glaciers. Fronted by Gina Favano from Come Holy Spirit and John Denver's Airplane, both bands I've played in the past on this show. So check out their new music. And after that, Kumiko Tsuyama with a comp track called Tsukio no Shinkukan, Japanese group on a French compilation called Assemblée Générale that came out in 1985. And then Ada Gentile, Italian composer and pianist, doing some sound poetry here with a piece called La Giornata di Betty Boop, The Day of Betty Boop. Number 6, A Scuola di Ballo, A Tempo di Valzer, American Rock. From a 2009 album, Ansia di Pace. And followed that with some collaging, the instrumental piece from Raymond Alessandrini. Was called Embuscade et Arrive aux Grottes de Jonas. The name sounds Italian, but he's actually a Frenchman. I think born in Germany, but French, and a pianist. And this is an album of him doing television themes. I'm not sure whether or not he composed them. Came out in 1985 on Le Grand Musique du Petit Écran, Volume 1, La Colonne du Ciel Felicien Gravitch. And over that, I played a short one from Marina Abramovic called The Professor, that's on the, actually 5 LP, I believe, compilation Visionaire 53 Sound that was released in 2007. I started listening to her audiobook. I got like halfway, actually, probably into her audiobook a couple of months ago, and it's great, and she reads it, and it's so good, but it's so long, and it got overdue at the library, and they just take it back from you on the Libby app. So, waiting to hear the rest of her life story, which is still in progress. Okay, and then I played another sound piece, or a vocal piece, after that, over the Raymond Alessandrini, from Vittoria Totale, a modern Italian sound poet, who's also, well, she's based in Rome, but also London and Berlin. And that one came out in 2024 on her album Sola Voce, a piece called Fare l'amore, to do the love. And then followed it with The Love Force, which was a group that featured Monty Cazaza, Chris Force, and Michelle Handelman, and then someone else. I forget their name. Oops. And then I don't know if that originally came out on something, but it also came out on the Worst of Monty Cazaza collection in 1992. Maybe all of the Love Forces stuff did. And that piece was called Liars, Feed Those Christians to the Lions. Next was Martin O'Cuthbert with a 1980 track called Nightmare Trip from his cassette Vocal Vigilante. And he also released under the name Martok, UK-based, probably home recorder. Followed by the Oakland duo Nonplus Temps doing Continuous Hinge from 2022's Desire Choir, Post-Present Medium. And then we just closed out with Les Pythons de la Fournée. They are a French band playing like traditional music of Réunion Island. And this is, I think, a traditional song of that island called Maloya Ton Tissane. Can be found on their album SLP from 2015. Uh,
All right, we're all caught up with the first set of music. We're going to head into the next one. Thanks for tuning in to The Arbitrarium.

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0: I want ice.
2: I know.
0: Ice water.
1: Is that?
0: I think so.
1: I don't think so.
0: At what time does the play begin?
1: I beg your pardon.
0: Is it a tragedy?
1: I don't understand.
0: Insecticide. Insecticide.
1: Can you guide me?
0: Insecticide.
1: It will rain tomorrow.
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indecenti nel seme della storia.

Okay, I've been busy behind the scenes. Didn't really get the playlist ready before the show. I don't usually do that. So scrambling over here, but I think I'm almost caught up. This set began with Hiele, or Hiele, let's say, which is the artist Roman Hill from Brussels, Belgium. And this one came out last year, 2025. It's called Emo Inhaler. And I love it because it has a Clodagh Cancelli on vocals, on this track at least. She's on a few on the album. This one's called Signs Sing. And there isn't much from her, but their collaboration they did a few years ago, I just loved so much. It's the Third Summer of Love, I think it's called. So I'm always checking to see if she's gonna release anything else. And then after that, from Pier Mario Ciani, Vittore Baroni, Nocturnal Emissions, and De Reschi, a big collaboration. And I don't know if any of those artists are who's actually on vocals on this track. It's a female vocalist. And the song is called Life Blister Bump from a Trax Records compilation called Trax Test in 1982. I think originally they didn't use their names. It was like Unit 1, Unit 2, Unit 8. I don't know. But I have the names there on the playlist because I like reference. That led us into Fredrik Nilsson from a tape called Music from Norway. He's from Los Angeles. He's part of the Los Angeles Free Music Society, LAFMIS. And the tape's from 1983. I played an Insecticide off of it. And then out of Belgium, Cortex. Few bands named that. That's the Belgian one. That's Alan Neff and Mirella Brunello. Cortex Y was the name of the track from Insanités in 1984. And then some more collaging. So Active Stagnation from Austria with Was wird kommen from Was sein Nighthorn wird ihr Leben verdern, verändern from 1991. And then I just kind of sprinkled in some sound poetry from Luciana Arbizzani. A piece called Radix. We didn't get to hear all of it, but it was just sprinkled into the track before and after it. It's from Track Sound 2, Italian Sound Poetry, sometime in the 80s. She only released comp tracks that I know of. And then Active Stagnation went into their own vocals, some back and forth. And then we heard Cora de Ridder from the Netherlands off of her tape Cora, which also sometime in the 1980s. I played Come On. A little bit more Luciana over the end of that, and then we just closed out with Tacidae, who are from Brianza, Italy, and I played Chrysalide from the Negative Communication Age in 1980, which is a compilation, maybe their first release. After that, they started putting out so many tapes, starting in 1984 and then up until maybe last year. So, a very prolific group. And now we are halfway through the show. Got so much more to come. Keep it locked in, and I'll be back in just a little bit.

0: Laxander Ceased. 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
1: Sea of the Moose are an element.
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1: Atar Lock and Blazane. 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
2: Fair not.
0: Jadis.
1: Devito.
0: Jadis.
1: Disashir.
0: Matt Hoosett. Disashir. Retra. Igamir. Lomitain. Asmite. Lax and the Seas. The Miracle Cam. The Vendor. No May. No Tam. Sonto Civit Longgrief, Sonto Civic Longgrief, yes, sir. Gracious is Dwarfie, Clarita, Clarita, gracious is Dwarfie, but Jade is what he's a Kidmere, so Dame a Longmore, King, so Dame a Longmore, Modillic Laxander Seems, Modillic Laxander Seems. Tectonic Scott, Tretalohin, Blazing Mojibod, Coin Seek, Coin Degoyotail,

Ooh, okay, I am caught up. Feels good. All right, let's go through this set. Began this one with Die Todlik Doris. The German performance art group featuring Tebea Blumenschein. From their second release, which is just two quotation marks with nothing in between, it came out in 1982, I played Fliegt schnell laut summend. And then Vassals has Smudge gave us Shaker Man from a comp called Nye, which came out in 1997. Just one of two comp tracks from Vastless Smudge. I think I said it wrong. Vastless Smudge, there we go. I'm not gonna say the next band's name, but it's the R word, and my R word. But the track is called Tattoo. It came out in 1981 on Say Disco, which is their first LP. They're from Spilamberto, Italia. And then from Austria, the industrial and apocalyptic folk group Allerseelen. A later one from them, from their 2004 album Flam, I played K. I heard some Italian there, but they're an Austrian group. They have been releasing since 1988. And then back to Italy, the Stupid Set from Bologna, from their first single, which came out in 1980, Hello, I Love You, I played SW Digestion. Followed by the Immortal Mice Men. We're really getting into some rodent territory in the set. I can say the M word. From them, Ignat Robot, and that one's from 1980-something. From their only LP. Maybe his only LP. Not sure. I Just Want to Be Like the Others. Let us into Mo Tucker, Maureen Tucker, from the group Paris 1942 and some other groups. A solo album of hers called I Spent a Week There the Other Night came out in 1991. That song was called That's B.A.D. And then we just closed out with Bruce Hampton and the Aquarium Rescue Unit with The Pope and One from 1991's Mighty Risen Plea compilation. Put out to benefit AIDS research and relief. All right, time for the last set.

Julia si è a ta casa. 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

0: な。え、完全に自信がある。え、完全に自信がある。自信がある。自信がある。あなたも。
1: Absolutely right. Can't give you up random motion, lucky choices, air rides, dominoes, structural linguistics. Can't give you up yet, rum. The bottle's not empty and it's warming me. Can't give you up night mail, telephone ringing, talking about Kerouac. Can't give up messiness, compulsion, confusion, pressure, measure, misery, indulgence. Can't give you up memory and murderous dreams in which my being's dismembered. Can't give you up deanimation love. Can't give up the color blue, never, never, never. Can't give up Andhra Pradesh, weep for India's starving, going blind, no vitamin A, so necessary. Can't give it up a propensity for travel, moving speedily to friends at every turn, scene, situations, I'm not even needed. Can't give it up heritage, ailanthus trees, radial symmetry, bamboo. Can't give up fertility, no way. Can't give you up yet best jewels, assets, secret notebooks, masks. Can't give you up dinosaur obsession, my jaw strangely prominent with carnivorous teeth. Can't give up outrage or outrageous behavior, and I'll go dancing and wailing for that. Can't give you up inventors, scientists, deceivers, iridescent dolphins, and especially bottlenose dolphin with mouth like my lover's. Can't give you up black magic fantasies. I'll make everyone collapse and revive, and they'll get wiser. Can't give it up, make time stop. Can't do it, ordinary consciousness. I'm trying, but it's so hard. Can't give you up musical garden, Bach, Beethoven, Buddy Holly, Robert Johnson, Jelly Roll Morton. Can't give up sitting in a hammock in the 50s. I was a babe enjoying solitude, hummingbirds. Can't give you up canyon dream. I'm in between. There are turtles and little prairie mutations. Can't give up chiffon, saber, inarticulateness, simple solid reason, logarithms, furry California mountains, not brooding but simmering, zeroing in, conquest, retreat, romance. Can't give it up the proposal closest to my heart. Signs say detective agency in LA, stoplights, Mercedes, folk fiddling from Sweden. Can't give up Orissa province, prostrations, optical illusions, trekking old Inca trails, greasy Tibetan tea, schedules to win and lose by, the phases of the moon, firebrand meteors, the Kentucky Derby, gambling, the ruins of Pisac, Peru, with stone so red and polished and finely honed, I ambled about all afternoon. Can't give you up Baltic Sea, migrations, go between, well-wishing, living on the edge of a very harsh street. Can't give it up foxy, classy, flashy, bratty. Can't give you up books, bees, Latin derivatives, Quechua, stationary, habit, responsibility, squabbling, bubbling on till dawn, metal, plastic, electricity rush, melodrama, poverty, the high life, humor, privacy, cynicism, doubt, but no boredom. Can't give you up solar energy and speech and more speech and more speech and more energy, more sunlight, more emergency. Can't give you up, won't do it, won't do it. Can't give it up yet, won't do it, won't do it. Can't give it up, won't do it, won't do it. Can't give it up, no, I won't give it up.

0: keep forgetting there's not a show on after me. But that will end after next week. Next week will be the last week of this little bonus, I don't know, song or two. And then a rough mix with Steinsky from over 30 years ago. The archives were just resurrected off DAT tape, and it will be rebroadcast. It's a 1-hour show between the Laughing Clock and the Arbiturium every Sunday for the next 17 months. So that's exciting. I've never listened to the show, so I'll get to hear it. And going a little over today because of this gap. Let's see. Liz Albee kicked it off. Newest release from her on the Luxembourgish label Ni Vu Ni Connu. Her 2025 album Breath Vessels, off of it I played Solitary Flocks, or Solitary Frocks for Cresty, and then Patrick Portella with We Go Go Ne Ya Kori Doku Ni Nubu Regard It Occupe Toi De Ta Chefferie, which is some piece of theater musical for four voices. He's also a clarinet player, I guess. And that one's from a 1992 album called Le Massacre des Eletocs. Terra della Sera was up next, a Roman band that only put out comp tracks, as far as I know. This one from the 1983 comp, One for Bangkok, is called Il Principe e gli Antichi Uccelli, Part 4. And then I played some sound poetry over the end of it, and then over the next track, from Julia Nicolai, one of the few Italian female sound poets I've found. Very male-dominated scene. Always looking for more. That piece was called Airport Terminal Conversation from the 1979 compilation Breathing Space 79. And then I played a Martin Hannett underneath some more of that. Oh, no, that's not true. I caught that. And then I played the Martin Hannett with the Ann Waldman. So the instrumental piece, Martin Hannett on a Drudy Column album. The Return of the Drudy Column from 1979, maybe 1980. Discrepancies there. Called First Aspect of the Same Thing. Confused about what's even going on with that, why it's on the Drudy Column. Was he in the band? He's like a big time producer of them and like Joy Division and that whole scene. But a nice chill piece that went really well with Ann Waldman's Musical Garden. That's from the 1979 The World Record. Which was a comp of readings at the St. Mark's Poetry Project between 1969 and 1980. Okay, and then I paired two more pieces. Arsenije Jovanović, another Serbian artist, calling back to the Marina Abramović earlier. That was a instrumental piece from him called Hydrophonia from 1992's Bispiel Österreichischer Radiokunst. And then I played some Peruvian experimental vocal stuff, maybe that's sound poetry too, from Miguel Flores, track VI6 Roman numerals. That's the second Roman numeral 6 of the show as well. Always spotting patterns. And then Bud Records put out this compilation of his stuff called Lorca Lost Tapes 1989 to 1991 in 2019, so it's sometime in the 80s, maybe early 90s, that track. And then for Leon in Athens, I just added a little bonus for going over Funeral Girl doing Truth from the compilation The Importance of Falling. Came out in 1995. She's on a couple of other compilations. Her name's Alicia Wade, and maybe she's in some bands too. And that's the show today. Thanks for tuning in. This is The Arbitrarium on the Drummer Stream on WFMU. I'm Arb. I'll be back next week, same time, same place. I believe I'll be broadcasting from Los Angeles next week, so I'll have my nice studio microphone back, rather than my travel laptop microphone setup. So, we'll see if that happens, and have a great week. It'll be a rabbit too, don't forget that. Didn't do me well this month.
1: No, no, no, no, no, no, no, no, no, silly. No, no, to dry
2: no,
1: it.
2: No, no.

Is this thing on? I think it's on. New computer, which is both a relief and terrifying, just because it's the maiden voyage. And also because with the new computer, I've had to say, no, I do not want this AI assistance. Just batting it away. And it'll come back, probably. I hope you're doing well where you are. I see Gregory is here. I see AI Toronto is here. That's the good kind of AI. Lots of new music today. The main issue, frankly, with the new computer is whether I transferred all the library over here successfully or not. So we will see. There were a couple epic releases, like epic. Emmanuel Wilkins has a new quartet recording live at the Village Vanguard on Blue Note Records, 3 volumes worth. And Iman Fanous, not to be outdone, has a 5-disc release called Brooklyn Stories, with people on it like Joe McPhee, William Parker, Susan Elkhorn. So, had to go there. Another epic, of course, is the finally coming out this Friday, the Members Don't, the reimagining of Members Don't Get Weary by Tyshawn Sorey. We're going to start things off in a more mainstream mode with Alton Senkolar, the trombonist, hard bop and Latin, bridging those two things, and doing so via Wayne Shorter in this case. That's where we're going to start. And I see that Ben ZWPB is here, and I'm pretty sure I promised Abby Lincoln. So that'll be in the mix somehow, somewhere, sometime. But up first, Alton Senkolar. Thanks, everybody. Thanks for being here. Please bear with me while I deal with the new computer.

Hey, everybody, I'm here. Don Pullen doesn't want to come out to play. I'm going to see if I can coax him out. But yeah, what can I? This sounds weird. This sounds weird to me. This sounds weird to me without Big Alice to help. Let's see if I can figure out where I need to be. So I'm sure you can all relate to the new computer thing. And in particular, you know, little things are changed. They're better, maybe, but you're not used to them. And then I took it as an opportunity to change certain things, which maybe was, I thought they would make things better. But, you know, maybe that was a bit arrogant. And I don't know what's wrong with this. Anyway, we'll figure it out on the in the back. What did we just hear? You guys have been talking about it, so I think you guys know. Alabaster de Plume. This is a brand new EP. Actually, I'm not clear on whether it's a brand new EP. See, this is the weird thing about being a DJ. They submitted this as the digital version of two LPs that were released on a Record Store Day LP. And they sent it to DJs electronically. So, Dear Children of Our Children, I Knew Epilogue is the new EP. Supposedly, and maybe it also came out on Record Store Day. I don't know. It's very confusing. Alabaster de Plume. The label is International Anthem. Start things off with Positone, typical Positone hard bop Latin record. Alton Senclar was the trombonist. And that album was called Natural Rhythm. New name to me, new name to many of you also. James Wengrow. This is on Kevin Sons and Dectomorph record, which is a usually kind of a new Brooklyn complexity, quote-unquote, whatever we're calling that. But to me, this sounds very M bass, which is also Brooklyn, but a different neighborhood in Brooklyn, and also a different decade. So I don't know what to make of that. I don't know why it's called the Crypsis Trio.

And I also don't know how to pronounce it, but I'm going to say arboreal politique. Or you could emphasize the second part, or arboreal politique. Emissary is the name of the record. Not going to try to name the bassist and drummer. You can do that yourselves. Alexander Hawkins, No Nation But Imagination. Don't know how political he intended that title, but it was recorded in February of last year, so, you know, at least one of the two wars that are currently going on was probably on his mind back then. Mirror No Border was the track that we heard from Alexander Hawkins. Andrew Moorhead, the OA2 label, this is one of those things, like, I don't know the difference between Soul Note and Black Saint. I don't know the difference really between Origin and OA2. It's an imprint of Origin. Origin Arts 2, I'm guessing. And they range from, I would say they're just left of center. Not like full out, you know, avant-garde, but not down the middle either. And I think that holds for that piano trio. Of course, a couple New York scene people on the rhythm section too, François Moutin and Ari Honig with Andrew Moorhead. The record's called Mirage. Okay. So how about, you know what Tuesday is? Tuesday is May 26th, which is the centennial of the birthday of Miles Davis. And, you know, late capitalism is trying to get us to buy lots of things. Just, you know, this is on vinyl now. Okay, well, whatever. This is on 180 great gram, one, whatever. I am going back to, I did not buy, this is not new. I've had this for a while. You have had this for a while. But sometimes you forget how great his music was in the mid-50s before the first great quintet was formed. Back when he was hoping that he could hire as his regular rhythm section Horace Silver, Percy Heath, and Kenny Clarke. That was not going to happen. Those guys were not going to stick around with Miles Davis. They had other gigs. But they were his studio rhythm section for a while. And in the front line here, Lucky Thompson and J.J. Johnson. And you've heard Walkin', but it may be a while since you've heard it at this tempo. Miles Davis from 1954. Maybe. If the computer agrees.

Sorry for the quick fade there. This was recorded live, and they go straight into Members Don't Get Weary, or more to the point, they go straight into a deconstruction of Keep Your Wicks Trimmed and Burning, which is the spiritual that Max Roach deconstructed back on his original album, Members Don't Get Weary. This album is a reimagining of that record, and it is pretty freaking awesome. I just saw, well, I did not see Tyshawn Sorey. Last weekend, little Danny and I took in the Philadelphia premiere of the quote-unquote concerto with Aaron Deal on piano and the Philadelphia Orchestra, conducted by Yannick Nezet-Séguin, of a new composition by Tyshawn Sorey. Completely different. His notated writing is all interested in space and overtones and decay. It's kind of bizarre to think of. It does not seem like the same guy who sits behind the drum kit and does that on Libra. Began the set by looking back to 1954, which is, 72 years ago? Just over 72 years ago, April 29th, 1954, Miles Davis was a risk. Many record labels didn't want to deal with him. Because they didn't necessarily believe that he had gotten off of heroin. And then, 2 years later, all the record labels will be lined up trying to sign him. Miles Davis, J.J. Johnson, Lucky Thompson, Horace Silver, Percy Heath, Kenny Clark, Rudy Van Gelder. Recording. Walkin'. This is a new record from Oscar Peterson on Verve. It sure looks like the Zev Feldman treatment, right? But it's actually on Verve. Kind of annoyingly for me, the album is being referred to as Live at Baker's Keyboard Lounge, but the word live is not on the cover. It just says the Oscar Peterson Trio at Baker's Keyboard Lounge. Detroit in 1960. There's a single CD or single LP version which has 9 tracks. The complete recordings is 3 LPs, 27 tracks, and has the 5 sets in the order of performance. Softly, as in a morning sunrise. Is it the sunrise that's softly, or is it people who have just gotten up who are feeling softly? I think it's the latter. So that's a monumental release. The Tyshawn Sorey is monumental in its own way. As I alluded to at the beginning of the show, I'm on Fanus has a 5-disc release of live recordings from the 2010s, and Emmanuel Wilkins has a multi-album issue of
a live gig from the Village Vanguard from May of last year. D'Emmanuel Wilkins

whether the next time I play a track from this, I should play one of the ones from Volume 1, which is more easily obtainable, or whether you want to hear something from the later volumes so you know whether to splurge. But first we're going to hear, we're going to bookend that with two tracks from the Ayman Fanous release. If you don't know that name, he's been around, but is making a big splash now. He has a day job. He teaches psychology and practices psychology, just like several members of this Laughing Clock community. And he also plays guitar, electric and acoustic, and bouzouki. And we're going to start off with a track featuring the great Susan Alcorn. And I think Fanous is on bouzouki here. I'm not sure. I haven't had time to fully digest this. It literally arrived yesterday. So there you go.

two from Ayman Fanous, originally from Egypt, has been in the U.S. for quite a while. This nice interview with him online somewhere from, what's that website? The one that, anyway, there's an interview out there. I guess because of his growing up in Egypt, and when he picked up guitar, he was not thinking in terms of Western harmony. He says that after getting exposed to jazz, he started thinking about harmony. And I have no reason to doubt him, except that on these records anyway, arguably he's still thinking in terms of lines as opposed to chords. He plays classical guitar, electric guitar, and bouzouki. I believe that we heard bouzouki on the track that began the set. Susan Alcorn on pedal steel, Ned Rothenberg, clarinet, alto sax, shakuhachi, Tatsuya Nakatani, drums. That's from volume 3, I think. And we closed with trio with Mark Feldman and Thomas Ulrich, violin and cello, or guitar and cello, or violin and... I'm confused. I will look it up. Violin, right? Mark Feldman is... Maybe they both play cello? I'm completely discombobulated. I think that's from volume 4. Surely listener Gregory would have corrected me by now. I'm just kidding. In between, we heard the first track from the first side of the double LP, Emmanuel Wilkins Live at the Village Vanguard. Two LPs is volume 1. Volume 2 and volume 3 are available only as download. And the whole thing is pretty intense. Although, in each track, he on each in each volume, he seems to have one track.